We go to the top half of the fourth inning. After three innings of work from Aaron Sanchez, Andrew Perez comes in to take over on the mound for the Omaha Storm Chasers. No score through three. Sanchez, in three scoreless innings, allowed two hits and two walks. He struck out three.

0: on 43 pitches, 26 of them for strikes. He'll leave with a no decision and give way to Perez, wearing number 57. Perez, the left-hander out of Orlando, Florida, spent last year in the Mexican League. He'll face off against Joey Meneses, who is a native of Mexico City, leading things off here in the top half of the fourth. First pitch from Perez. That misses outside, 92 on the fastball. Perez, in 23 appearances, including one spot start, has gone 2-2, 5.72 ERA, and just over 28 innings. Perez leads the club in appearances, and the 1-0 is hit in the air down the right field line, fading out of play, and that's a foul ball off the netting for strike one. Perez, in those 28 and a third innings, has struck out 31, but walked 22. 31 strikeouts, fifth on the roster, despite the fact that he's made 22 relief appearances. Meneses struck out swinging to lead off the second in his only other plate appearance today. And Perez out of the stretch, rocks and deals on 1-1. That's outside, ball two. 6'2", 215-pounder. Drafted by the White Sox in the eighth round of the 2018 draft out of South Florida in Tampa. There's the kick and the pitch. 2-1 hit on the ground up the middle and through. It sneaks by Kaiser, who was shaded way away from the base. Rojas at second might have been closer to it, but he lets it roll. And Meneses with a base hit gives the Aviators three total hits in the game. Second straight leadoff single for Las Vegas as well puts Meneses on for Michael Stefanik. So Perez, who again came up with the White Sox, has been his first six seasons in their system, making his return to affiliated ball. He hadn't pitched stateside since 2023. That pitch high and away to Stefanik. Lefty on right. He starts out 1-0. Pitched the last 2 years in Mexico for the Charros de Jalisco. Led the club with 37 relief appearances, a 6.75 ERA last year in the Mexican League. 1-0 pitch, hit sharply down the third base side, fair inside the bag. That'll kick off the high retaining wall as Meneses rounds second. He's on his way to third. Stefanik wants two. He'll be in there without a throw as Squires and left struggle to pick it up. Gives Stefanik credit for a double, his 11th of the year. And not only does it put Meneses to third, it puts two on with nobody out for Jared Dickey. Meneses becomes the first base runner either way to get past second base. And Stefanik now on base in 21 consecutive contests. Dickey took a walk back in the second. He'll try to get the scoring started here in the top of the fourth inning. So far, so good for Aaron Savali. 9 up and 9 down and 39 pitches in a rehab appearance. First pitch to Dickey. That's over the outside for a called strike. Perez has gone scoreless in 13 of his 22 relief appearances, including his first six of the year. Started the year with AA Northwest Arkansas, the Naturals, but called up just over a month ago, May 2nd. The 0-1. Down and away on a slider. Good take there by J.D. Dickey, when he took the walk in the second inning, reached base for the ninth consecutive game. Perez, originally from the Orlando area, on the way with the 1-1. And it's fouled straight back. Look out! Bounces off the window in front of the press box. I mentioned it yesterday, but bears repeating. With the way the Las Vegas ballpark is set up, there's the overhang, and the net is really high there compared to a lot of other places. I mean, Russ and me haven't had a foul ball back there, and Russ and I should say, hadn't had a foul ball in the booth yet. That one pretty close, like basically splitting Nick Batters and me. Right between the two broadcast booths above the window. Foul ball strike two, and it's one ball, two strikes to Dickey. Perez brings the hands together at the belt. He kicks and fires, and it's outside, kicking away from the catcher Tresh, but not too far to third. Perez, basically a two-pitch mix, fastball and a slider. Especially nowadays, you really don't need too much more than that. One of the former top prospects in the White Sox system now trying to make his major league debut with the team in their division. Gets Dickey to reach on a pitch outside and swing and miss at strike three. Dickey down swinging. It's the fourth Las Vegas strikeout of the night. And with no score yet and one down, there's still runners on second and third for Brian Servant. Servant on the road this year, batting a lowly 188. Number that was dropped after a second inning line out to third. Lefty on righty, and the first pitch all the way to the backstop. Here comes Meneses from third. The catcher, Tresh, picks it up and throws to the pitcher covering, but it's not in time. And a wild pitch gets the scoring started here in the top half of the fourth. That pitch was so wild, I think Meneses actually hesitated briefly before breaking the home. What's interesting is that it's the second straight game where the first Las Vegas tally has been plated on a wild pitch. It was Dickey scoring from third in the fifth yesterday. So now with Stefanik on third and one down, the infield draws in all the way around as Ryan Servant looks to drive home another one with a fly ball at the worst. The 1-0 offering. High and away. This one not wild, but grabbed on the slider as Tresh had to pop up out of the squat. So one run on four hits now for the Aviators. And it's been zeros across to this point against Aaron Civale. Here's the 2-0 to Brian Servant. He swings and hammers one deep in the air to left field, but playable for Squires. He'll stop. He'll settle underneath it and make the catch. Here comes Stefanik to the plate. The throw up the line. Stefanik goes in standing and safely on a sacrifice fly. 2-0 Las Vegas on the 22nd RBI of the year for Servant. They appeal to third, and he's out. Home plate umpire Denver Dangerfield thinks that Michael Stefanik left early, and that's how the inning draws to a close. So it turns into an inning-ending double play, and the Aviators do get on the board first. They score one run on two hits. There were no errors and nobody left, and after 3.5 innings, Las Vegas 1, Omaha nothing.
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0: Bottom of the fourth inning, Las Vegas jumps on top 1-0. Josh Rojas to lead off against Aaron Civale. And the first pitch from the rehabbing big leaguer. His 40th of the night misses outside. Righty on lefty battle begins 1-0. Again, Civale expected to throw about 60 pitches tonight in his first start since May 26th. Coming back from right shoulder tendonitis. He gives up a high drive deep in the air to right field, but playable for Halter. As the right fielder works towards the line, he gets to where the grass meets the dirt into foul ground. And he can't pull it down. Yes, he does. He went into a blind area in the right field corner and somehow was able to keep his focus and the ball in his glove. What a play with almost no room to speak of in the right field corner. Halter yanks it down, and it's 10 straight set down by Civale to begin the ball game. Wow. Abraham Toro second at bat after striking out. in his first AB. He'll take a fastball for a strike. Savali with five strikeouts. He's got three outs in the air. Make it four. He does not have a ground ball out yet. Throws a split change low. Missing to Abraham Toro for ball one. First splitter we've seen from the veteran righty. Wind blowing in from left as the 1-1 on the way is a strike on a cutter. That one found the black of the outside at 86. Left side of the infield shaded deep and basically up the middle both ways. Grenades at short, Stefanik at third. Meanwhile, the 1-2 swung on a broken back grounder right back to Savali. He'll air it up underhand to Manessis standing on the bag at first for out number two. Make it 11 up and 11 down. That's the first ground ball out of the game against Aaron Savali. It does not get much better than what we've seen tonight. And Savali one out away from four perfect innings. Almost a shame that he's not going to go too deep into this game as he's got 45 pitches thrown so far. 1-0 Aviators. Base is empty for John Ray, who stands in from the left and takes a fastball just inside. Coming up in the top of the fifth inning, we'll have our Ted Weins trivia question. Bit of a Royals and College World Series theme to it. 1-0 pitch, right down Broadway on a cutter. That's in there for a strike. 1-1 the count. Of course, the College World Series starting tomorrow afternoon in Omaha proper. We're here in Papillion, about 25 minutes to the southwest. Rave takes a strike on a cut fastball, and it's 1-2. Ray will call time and step out after flying out to straightaway center in the bottom half of the first inning. Savali takes the sign. We'll bring one home out of the full windup. And the 1-2 pitch just off the outside edge. 2-2 with two outs and the base is empty. Joey Manessis has scored the only run so far on a wild pitch in the fourth. Outfield deep. Right fielder Halter shaded away from the corner. And a 2-2 cut fastball misses away again. Basically that same spot on back-to-back pitches. And from 1-2 to 3-2, the count goes full. Matt Lugo in the on-deck circle. Here comes the payoff pitch from Aaron Savali. Swing and a foul back into the mitt. Servin squeezes it for the out. Four perfect innings with six strikeouts mixed in for Aaron Savali. He's been as good as you get. And as we go to the fifth, it's Las Vegas 1, Omaha nothing.
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0: 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Top of the fifth inning, 1-0 Las Vegas. Chad Wallach facing off against Andrew Perez in his second inning of work out of the Omaha pen. A lefty out of Orlando, rocks and fires. And the first pitch to Wallach just downstairs for a ball. Our Ted Weins trivia question of the day, a pretty simple one. The Kansas City Royals, the Omaha Parent Ball Club, have two World Series titles. One in 2015 and one 30 years prior in 1985. Chad Wallach swings and misses. One ball, one strike, I should say. Wally, meanwhile, 0 for 1 with a flyout. Ned Yost, the manager in 2015. The Ted Wiens trivia question today: who was the Royals' manager when they won their other World Series in 1985? Kind of gave you a clue in the last half inning. Meanwhile, the 1-1 swung on and missed. Wallach in a one-ball, two-strike hole. If you listen to the pregame show, you heard him talk about his bat. It's a unique size. I don't know many guys that use a 33¾-inch bat. 32 ounces. He's got the axe handle on it as well. Perez with the 1-2 on the way. Swung on, grounded sharply to second. Right there is Josh Rojas. He grabs, he turns, he fires, and it's in time. Wallach 0-for-2 with a ground out and a fly out to center. And it brings up Colby Halter, who bunted his way aboard with a bunt base hit in the third inning. We're here in game 3 out of 6 tomorrow. Or tonight, I should say. Tomorrow night on a Friday. Post-game fireworks. Braden Nett, who is today's scheduled starter for Las Vegas, bumped back a day with Savali filling in for him. Halter choked up on the bat from the left-hand side. Watches a first pitch fastball right down the middle from Perez for strike one. Tomorrow's starter, meanwhile, for Omaha, still to be announced. And with Nett sliding in tomorrow, it'll bump Cade Morris back to Saturday. Way in Lynn, down to Sunday. Here's the 0-1. Halter takes a ball down in the dirt. Always love seeing the promos. Tomorrow night, future nurses' night as well. 1-1 to Halter, who, after bunting his way aboard, was picked off 1-3-4. But that doesn't tell the whole story. He checks his swing on a breaking ball outside. The appeal to third, and no swings, says Pete Talkington. It was a pickoff attempt from Aaron Sanchez at the time that hit the body of the base runner. Halter just kind of instinctively got up and ran to second. He was dead to rights with Rojas tagging him out. 2-1 pitch, hit off the hands, in the air to right center. That'll get down for a base hit. Halter with a big turnaround first as Matthew Lugo picks it up and throws to second base. Halter with two base hits, neither of them particularly hard hit, especially the bunt single in the third. And it brings up Josh Kuroda Grauer at the top of the lineup once more. His third at bat in the first 5 innings of this one. One nothing Aviators as the lineup gets back to the top once more. Kuroda Grauer leading off tonight. He's hitless. He has struck out and popped out to first. Short leadoff first for Halter. The lefty Perez throws over there. This time he's back in there safely without incident. One of two outs on the base path so far tonight for the Aviators. Last time up in the fourth, Mike Stefanik thought he had scored on a Brian Servin sack fly. But instead, on the appeal to third, it was ruled that he left early. Josh Kuroda Grauer takes inside, and it's 1-0. Meanwhile, Aaron Savali, as good as it gets, perfect on 51 pitches and 4 innings complete. 34 of those 51 for strikes, and it looks like there's action behind him in the pen. 1-0 to Kuroda Grauer, way up and outside for a ball. And it's Wander Suero wearing number 51 up and throwing. We're expecting to see Luis Morales at some point tonight, but it looks like, at least with the way that it's lined up here, that Suero may be a bridge to get through innings 5 or 6. 2-0 the count. Here's the kick and the pitch as Kuroda Grauer takes a slider low. And it's 3 balls and no strikes. Even with the 0-for so far, Kuroda Grauer still batting .347 in 26 games. He's ahead 3-0 with 1 out and 1 on. And Perez brings one home. That's a strike right down the middle on a running fastball. Over a foot, nearly a foot and a half of horizontal break on that thing. And running away from a right-hand batter like JKG. Josh still well ahead on 3-1. And the next pitch, slap foul at a plate on the right field line. It'll take a big bounce off the netting and back in towards the field of play. Eric Martins, the third base coach, gives a series of signs. Over at first, filling in this week is Kevin Kuntz. And if the last name sounds familiar, it's because his dad, Rusty, long time in the Royals organization. Kevin, in his own right, had spent the last 15 years at various stops in the Royals system and the coaching chain. One out, full count to Josh Kuroda-Grauer. And here's the payoff pitch with the runner in motion. It swung on and grounded through the vacated right side of the infield. Hit and run executed to perfection as Halter settles in at third. He'll move up two bases on Josh Kuroda-Grauer's first hit of the game. His hitting streak now at seven games, and there's runners on the quarters for Darryl Hernaez. That's exactly what you want with the runner in motion on 3-2. They've made a scoring change that doesn't affect too much. Instead of a 1-3-4 when Halter was put out on the base pass in the third, they've eliminated Aaron Sanchez from the play. He threw it away almost. So it's now just a 3-4 put out. First pitch to Hernaez, high and away, ball one. It's always an interesting relationship seeing guys in AAA that have been up in the big leagues and come back down. And Darryl's always been one of my favorites. He's been the front office's favorite over the last couple of years as well. Just a really nice guy on and off the field. But you want to say, hey, it's great to see you. Sometimes the feeling isn't always mutual. He swings here and skies one to right side of the infield. Josh Rojas with his heels on the outfield grass, standing in the dirt, makes the catch. And both runners are going to stay put on first and third base. And that's not to say that Hernaez wasn't excited to see me. I mean, how could you not be? But he is as nice as it gets. I said, hey, man, great to see you. His only comment was, yeah, if I'm going to be anywhere, I'd rather be in Vegas. But I think there's a lot of folks that would agree with that. 1-0 Aviators with two hits and two on so far in the inning. And here's Kay Marlowe. Marlowe is 0-2. He's ended each prior inning in which he's come to bat. Timeout call before the first pitch. It was Luca Tresh, the catcher, that wanted a late time. He's good to go. Back in the squat. Time put back in play. Lefty on lefty. And the first pitch to Marlowe. Waved on and missed on a slider outside. Marlowe struck out against Sanchez in the first. And when he grounded out to second base in the third inning, it was the final pitch that the Omaha starter threw. Sanchez leaves with a no decision after three scoreless. The 0-1. That's outside, same pitch, but Marlowe held up this time. Marlowe's average down to 327 with the 0-for-2 performance in this one thus far. On the road this year, Marlowe hitting a robust 313, but pales in comparison to his 345 batting average at home. A swing and a miss on a 1-1 slider, and he's in a one-ball, two-strike hole. I was interested to take a look at the left-right splits as well. And Marlowe against lefties batting a lowly 288. He's dominated right-hand pitching to the tune of a 346 batting average. Perez brings the hands together. The 1-2 pitch just off the outside on a slider for ball two. Kuroda-Grauer off first. Halter off third. Above average speed on both corners. As Vin Scully used to say, deuces wild. Two on, two down. And here comes the 2-2 pitch from Andrew Perez. Swing and a miss, strike three. Marlowe had a fastball blown by him, and Las Vegas unable to capitalize on a pair of base runners in the fifth. No runs, two hits, no errors, and two left. We've played half a ball game, and after 4.5 innings, Las Vegas 1, Omaha 0.
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0: Aaron Civale back out for a fifth inning of work in a Major League rehab outing. Las Vegas holding on to a 1-0 lead by the skin of their teeth after 4.5 innings. Hasn't been anything to do with Civale. He has been perfect. 12 up, 12 down. And here comes Matthew Lugo for his second at bat of the game after striking out in the second inning. First pitch out of the full windup is fouled straight back. Count goes nothing and one as Lugo is one of six strikeout victims for Civale. Only storm chasers who have not struck out so far have been Rojas, Squires, and Tresh. The latter two, the next two batters due up here in the fifth. Leo 1, right down the middle, called for strike two. Andres Suero continuing to throw in the Las Vegas bullpen as Civale's pitch limit is imminent. Told to expect 60 pitches. His next one on 0-2 will be number 54. Here it is. Swing and a tapper straight down, foul. Lugo just got a piece. So it's Suero getting loose for Las Vegas, and once again there's action in the bullpen for Omaha beyond the fence in center field. Jose Quas, wearing 33, a right-hander up and tossing. Here's another 0-2 from Aaron Civale. Lugo takes one, and it's just high on a cut fastball at 86. Civale, as you would expect for a veteran, has shown no fear in throwing that cutter, his favorite pitch in any count. See what he dials up on 1-2. Here's the kick and the pitch. In there, called strike three, a 92-mile-an-hour straight fastball. Strikeout number 7, 13 straight batters retired by Civale to begin the ballgame. And that's going to be it for him. 56 pitches, all she wrote, as Fran Reardon's going to come out. This is one of the things that you'll see in minor league baseball. Civale, as much as he'd like to continue to go, would rather be pitching for the Major League club. And if it tonight is any indication, he is just about ready. 56 pitches, 13 straight retired on 7 punch-outs. And he'll give way to Wander Suero with one out and the bases empty in the fifth. Brett Squires to welcome Suero to the game when we return. Back after this pitching change with the Aviators on top of the Storm Chasers, 1-0.
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0: Aaron Civale gives way to Wander Suero with the bases empty and one down in the bottom of the fifth inning. Savali in 4 1/3 perfect innings. No runs, no hits, nary a base runner against the 30-year-old right-hander. Savali didn't walk anybody. He struck out 7, including Lugo twice. 56 pitches thrown by Savali, as efficient as it gets, 38 of them for strikes, and unfortunately, he did not pitch the requisite 5 innings needed to qualify for a win, but that's not the point in a Major League rehab outing. So here's Suero facing off against the left-hand batting Brett Squires. And the outing, the 23rd of the year for Suero, begins with a fastball called for a strike. And from one guy that throws a lot of cutters in Savali to another who throws almost exclusively cutter in Suero. Yeah, cutter has been a real weapon tonight in the Storm Chasers with no reprieve from that pitch. There's the cutter again. That one high at 90 on a check swing. Squires able to hold up as the count goes even at 1. Suero throws that cutter 76% of the time. He'll mix in a changeup every now and then. He'll throw a curveball. There was a cutter here. It's hit high in the air, but shallow down the third baseline. Stefanik into foul ground. Standing on the grass will make the catch for out number 2. Squires, who lined out sharply to right back in the second, pops out in foul ground of the third baseman here in the 5th. 1-0 Aviators. Out hitting the Storm Chasers 6-0 at this point as well. Brings up Luca Tresh with 2 outs and the bases empty. Suero now through 22 1/3 innings on the year. He's posted a 1-1 record and a 7-4 ERA in 22 prior appearances. First pitch to Tresh, backs him away. Fastball misses inside. Tresh popped out to Meneses at first base to retire the side in the second. 0-1 today, 2-6 in the series. Next pitch, a cut fastball up and away, 89 for ball 2. Suero struck out 25. He's walked 11. Making his first appearance of this week after tossing 3 times last week against Reno. 2-0 is high. 3 balls and no strikes now. Suero in his first 2 appearances against Reno was roughed up. But then on Sunday went a scoreless inning in relief. 3-0 fastball right down the chute, called for strike 1. Tresh kept the bat on the shoulder all the way. And as expected, Luis Morales is up and throwing. Here's the 3-1 on the way, and it's fouled away down the right field line. So Suero, as predicted, likely to be the bridge between Savali and Morales. Savali probably got through more on a 60-pitch limit than a lot of the coaches probably thought. Here's the 3-2. Swung on, hit in the air, foul territory, and out of play down the right field line. Gave you the Ted Weins trivia question last inning. Give you the answer coming up in the 6th. Who was the Royals' manager in 1985 when they won their first World Series of 2? Here comes another 3-2 pitch. Swing and a foul, straight back again. The hint I gave you might have missed it. It's got to do the answer with both the Royals, obviously, and college baseball. College World Series starts tomorrow in Omaha. Here comes the 3rd 3-2 pitch as Suero sets and deals. Just low on a fastball, and the first base runner for the Storm Chasers comes on a 2-out walk here in the bottom of the 5th inning. While Las Vegas has enjoyed outstanding pitching today, the bats really haven't been able to do much against both Sanchez and Andrew Perez. 1 run with 6 hits spread out for Las Vegas so far, but that 1 is the difference. Trash the tying run on first for Drew Waters, who's got plenty of home run pop. And it's a called strike. First pitch fastball at 90. Waters took a called strike 3 from Savali in the 3rd, but hey, no shame in that. 7 strikeouts against 6 different Storm Chaser batters. 0-1 pitch. Hit in the air, out of play on the 3rd baseline. And it's quickly 0-2. Well, as the sun continues to set, day fades tonight, the light's turning on and starting to take effect. We won't have those dark purple-violet skies until later, maybe about an hour from now. Short leadoff first for Tresh. The 0-2 on the way is swung on and hit on the ground at first. Meneses fields it with his foot on the bag, and that's an easy out number 3. So despite the fact that the Storm Chasers have been no hit through five innings, they do put the first base runner on a two-out walk, but Suero able to retire the side immediately following. We've played five innings tonight at Werner Park. It's Las Vegas 1, Omaha nothing.
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0: Jose Kwas on the mound for the Omaha Storm Chasers. Top of the sixth inning, 1-0 Las Vegas. First base runner of the game on a two-out walk in the bottom of the fifth issued by Wander Suero. But so far, so good for Zavalli and Suero, the two Aviators' arms that have thrown. Kwas, the 31-year-old right-hander, making his second appearance of the series. Fired through an inning and two-thirds scoreless in the 8-5 Aviators win back on Tuesday night. He comes in relief of Andrew Perez, who has given up the only run so far. One run. Four hits over two innings for Perez. No walks and two strikeouts on 35 pitches. So Kwas, the Dominican right-hander, takes over, and the side-slinging righty misses high and tight to Joey Meneses. One ball, no strikes to the leadoff batter of the sixth. Joey led off in the fourth inning with a ringing base hit back up the middle. One of six hits so far for the Aviators. It's a ground ball back up the middle this time, but it's softly and into the glove of the second baseman Rojas. So backhand turn and fire, and that's out number one on a 4-3 groundout. So here's Michael Stefanik, who has reached twice on a double and a walk this evening. And our Ted Wayne's trivia question. Who was the Royals manager in 1985 when they won their first of two World Series? Well, the answer, Dick Houser. Number 10 was the first number ever retired by the Royals as well. And he's got college baseball lore. Stefanik takes a front door slider high and tight for ball one. The Dick Houser Trophy is bestowed annually to the College Baseball Player of the Year. Basically the Heisman Trophy of college baseball. 1-0 fastball, that's down. Stefanik ahead, two balls and no strikes. Dick Houser lost his battle with cancer in 1987. Led the Royals to three division titles and his third all-time in Kansas City history with over 400 wins as a manager. Stefanik watches up and it's three balls and no strikes. Of course, the College World Series starting tomorrow. Final eight teams as Stefanik takes ball four low. Kwas issues a one-out walk, and Stefanik is still perfect, one out of one. So the eight teams that'll play for the College Baseball National Championship are Georgia, Texas, Alabama, Oklahoma, Ole Miss, North Carolina, and then two surprises in West Virginia and the Troy Trojans out of the Sun Belt. Gary Dickey's Tennessee Volunteers didn't make it to Omaha this year, and he stands in and takes ball one upstairs. I was looking at some of the merchandise for College Baseball World Series. They call it eight at the plate. As Dickey takes down and in, two balls and no strikes. Time called as Luca Tresh goes out to have a word on the mound. We'll have our first game tomorrow at 1 o'clock Central Time between Troy and West Virginia. Following that one will be a 6 o'clock Central, 4 o'clock Pacific. First pitch between Ole Miss and North Carolina. Oklahoma, Alabama Saturday. Texas, Georgia. Game of the first round in my eyes. Number 6 versus number 3 in the country. Here's the 2-0 to Dickey. Swing and a miss. Strike 1. Took a hearty cut and lost his helmet. The lid popped off as he took a cut on strike 1. So far tonight, Dickey has walked and struck out. The walk was against Sanchez. The strikeout against Perez. Stefanikoff first, the 2-1 pitch, line to third. Abraham Toro leaps and snares it over the left shoulder for the out. On a ball that left the bat of Dickey at 99, all Toro could do was give it a hop. He was up to task defensively, and there's two down for Brian Servin, who's hitless today. Checking in on the Stanley Cup Final Game 5. Hurricanes were able to tie it up at 1 heading into the second period, and it's a 1-1 tie with 12 to go in the middle frame. Servin, first pitch swinging, chops one over the first baseman's head. That's into right field for a base hit. Stefanik rounds second on his way to third. He'll be in there safely without a throw. And Servin just kind of pummeled that one into the ground. Had a big enough bounce on that first hop to clear the head of Gavin Cross. And there's runners on the corners now with two down for our pregame guest today, Chad Wallach. Wallach, the son of five-time All-Star, two-time Gold Glover, Tim Wallach. First pitch from Quas. That's inside for a ball. So Luis Morales still up and throwing in the pen. Very, very likely we see him in the sixth inning. 1-0 Las Vegas in the top of the frame. Next one to Wally. Swung on. Popped in the air to shallow right center field. Fading and falling. That'll drop in front of Lugo for a base hit. Stefanik comes in to score from third. Servin goes all the way from first to third base. RBI single for Chad Wallach makes it 2-0. Give him his third RBI of the year. Wallach taking advantage of the start at DH today. He is 1 out of 3 with the RBI base hit. And it brings up Colby Halter in the exact same situation. Runners on the corners, two out. Halter 2 for 2 to this point. And the left-hand batting right fielder takes a strike. And Halter, until this year, had never played the outfield as a pro. Maybe it is a bit short in terms of outfielders on the roster, so he's kind of had to fill in. Swings late, comes up empty, and the count goes 0-2. So far with Las Vegas, Halter now has 3 multiple hit games. Base hits in 12 out of his 19. He chokes up and takes ball 1 high. He had that bunt base hit in the third. Picture perfect against Sanchez. He had a little bloop base hit to the pull side in the fifth. Quas straightens up and deals on 1-2. Misses outside with a slider. So while it looks like Morales is going to come in to throw the sixth, you wonder what the expectation is in terms of length. You would assume multiple innings and then go from there depending on the game. 2-2 pitch, up and away. And the count goes full with two down. So Servin off a third. Chad Wallach will be off with this pitch. And with that in mind, Gavin Cross backs away from holding him on. Quas set. There goes the runner. The 3-2 pitch swung on and missed. Halter down swinging to retire the side, but Las Vegas adds on to a lead here in the top of the sixth inning. They played 1 run on 2 hits with no errors and 2 left. A Chad Wallach single has made it. Las Vegas 2, Omaha nothing.
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0: Las Vegas on top of Omaha 2-0 as we go to the bottom of the sixth inning. Matt Never with you all week long from Werner Park as Luis Morales takes over on the mound, getting loose before the home half of the sixth inning. Morales comes in after Wander Suero got the final two outs of inning number five. Coming in relief of Aaron Savali, went 4 1/3 perfect. For Suero, 2/3 of an inning, no runs, no hits, one walk, and no strikeouts. 14 pitches, 9 of them for strikes. And here's Luis Morales against Gavin Cross. 8-9-1 batters due up for the Omaha Storm Chasers. Cross and Kaiser, the next two men, struck out against Savali. Josh Rojas hitless at the top of the lineup in the hole to lead things off. So here's one of two Cuban right-handers out of the Aviator pen. And the flamethrower Morales brings home a first pitch high at 97. In 12 appearances for Las Vegas, including three starts, he's 0-1 with a 7.9 ERA, 30 strikeouts in over 27 innings. Slips off a big slider and it's cut on and missed. Cross has the count even at 1-1. Morales pitched once against Reno last week and went 3 2/3 innings in that appearance. Check swing foul goes straight down for strike two. That was back on the fifth last Friday night, so almost a week between appearances for Morales, who came in that wild game that the Aviators won 11-10. The walk-off double by Joey Meneses last week against the Aces. Morales, a big reason why Las Vegas was still in the game. Big-time bridge in the middle innings. Out of the full windup, the 1-2. Swung on and missed. A slider down by the back feet. And Cross down swinging for the second time in as many at-bats. Brings up Connor Kaiser, who's 0-1 with that aforementioned strikeout. Meanwhile, news out of Pittsburgh is Shohei Ohtani lifted from that game with left knee inflammation, according to the Dodgers. And the first pitch to Kaiser fouled back into the mitt. L.A. showing no ill effects as of yet. They lead the Pirates 8-5 in the bottom of the eighth. Only other game in progress, the Orioles 7, the Mariners 5 in the top of the eighth. The game between the Braves and the White Sox I was telling you about, postponed from Chicago. They'll make it up in August. Next pitch low, Kaiser takes ball one. And of course, we're going to be keeping an eye on Sacramento for the next 2 weeks, if not the rest of the year, because with 10 games to go coming into tonight, Sacramento holds a 2-game lead over Las Vegas. Really more like a 3-game advantage because they hold the tiebreaker. Next pitch, an elevated fastball for a called strike two, and Kaiser's in the hole 1-2. They're in the bottom of the sixth inning in Sugarland. The Space Cowboys lead Sacramento 1-0. The 1-2 from Morales. Swung on and grounded to third. Picked up on three hops by Mike Stefanik charging in. He sets, he fires, and it's in time. Kaiser puts a ball in play, but grounds out 5-3 on the scorecard at home. And it brings up Josh Rojas, who's 0-2. 2-0 Las Vegas here in the home half of inning number six. Hernandez at short, shaded up the middle as Rojas settles in from the left. And he'll take a first pitch slider outside from Luis Morales. And Morales has been up and down between the A's and the Aviators for parts of the last 2 years. Next one's down again for ball two. I mean, here's a guy who was signed out of Cuba. Made his big league debut within 3 years of going pro in America. Swinging a chopper to first. Backhanded by Meneses deep in the hole. He'll flip it underhand to Morales, covering the bag at first on a 3-1 ground out to retire the side in the sixth. No hits so far for the Storm Chasers. And after six innings complete, So the Aviators 2, the Storm Chasers nothing.
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0: Two nothing Aviators into the top half of inning number seven. 35-year-old left-hander Anthony Gose emerges out of the Storm Chasers bullpen, and he's got a really interesting backstory. A guy who's in his 19th professional year, spent his first 11 as an outfielder, including some time with the Las Vegas 51s back in the day. Gose comes in as the fourth pitcher used by the Storm Chasers, who have given up two runs on eight hits, a bunch of zeros across for Savali, Suero, and Morales combined for the Aviators. So Gose comes in against the top of the Las Vegas order. Josh Kuroda-Grauer, followed by Daryl Hernandez and Cade Marlowe. Gose, the lefty out of Bellflower, California. Second-round pick as an outfielder out of high school all the way back in 2008. Josh Kuroda-Grauer, who was 5 years old at the time, takes inside. And the first pitch from the lefty to the right, he misses for a ball. Kuroda-Grauer has struck out, popped out to first, and singled thus far. Base hit in the fifth inning extended his hitting streak to seven games. He swings and fouls one out of play behind first base, and it's 1-1. Gose, who started pitching in 2017 when he was with the Tigers, is 1-1 with a 5.2 ERA and 16 appearances for the Storm Chasers this year. A slide step and the 1-1 fastball slapped up the middle. That drops in front of the center fielder Waters for a base hit. Second straight base hit for Josh Kuroda-Grauer is a single. That's the seventh hit of the night. Make it the eighth of the night for Las Vegas. And it brings up Daryl Hernandez, who has one of those hits so far. Jose Quas, who pitched behind, or in front of Anthony Gose, rather, gave up a run on two hits in an inning. Walked one, struck out one. 19 pitches, eight strikes. The Wallach base hit did the damage against him. So here's Daryl, who swings at a first pitch fastball and pops it up behind second base. Rojas ranging out. Second baseman lunges, and he drops it. He went on the over-the-shoulder effort, and on a lunging attempt, he just straight up dropped it. It hit the glove, and it'll be a base hit for Hernandez because of all the effort he had to go through. So Las Vegas with something cooking here in the seventh inning. Two on, nobody out for Cade Marlowe, and here's a guy who's due 0-for-3 after going 5-for-8 to start the week. Corner infielders draw in tight. Middle infield playing double play depth as Marlowe squares to Bunny. Pops one up foul. And that'll go into the third base dugout for a strike. Anthony Gose, not one of these guys that struggled as an outfielder and converted because he had a good arm. No, he played in 372 big league games as an outfielder. Marlowe, who's played big league games as an outfielder in his own right, pulls a bunt back on a pitch called for strike two. From 2012 to 2016, Gose put up a .240 average with Toronto and Detroit with 57 stolen bases. Now a pitcher. He sets and deals the 0-2. Marlowe squares to bunt. He drops it down foul straight behind home plate. Kuroda-Grauer tries to advance to third. And they're going to put both runners back to the bases. It is a foul out. It goes as a strikeout on the book. As Marlow bunts his way into out number one. It is a dead ball on the foul ball. So that is the right ruling by Denver Dangerfield, the home plate umpire who came out and immediately said, yep, that's a strikeout on the bunt, strike three. So now it brings up Joey Meneses, who looks for his first RBI of the week. It'll be his 60th of the year if he's able to do it.

0: It's a 5-0 game on a ball that clanked off the pole. It's a whopping 310 feet to the left field corner, and Meneses might have hit that one 311. It just snuck out of here, but you could hear that thing bang off the bright yellow foul pole. 3 runs score on one swing, and it's 5-0 Aviators in the top half of the seventh. But the way that Squires was running after that one, I don't think he ever thought it was going out. Meanwhile, Michael Stefanik with the bases empty takes ball one upstairs. RBI 60, 61, and 62 for Joey Meneses. That ties him for the AAA lead. It puts him first in the PCL. 1-0 fastball. That's in there for a strike to Stefanik, and it's 1-1. Michael has walked twice and doubled thus far. Goes his next offering way high. 2 balls and a strike to Stefanik. Ghost was a Las Vegas 51 back in 2012 as an outfielder. Heck, he had a really good year that year in the minor leagues. Back when they were a Toronto affiliate. His next pitch is low, ball 3. For the 51s back in 2012, Ghost in 102 games. Batted .286, not a small sample size. He also stole 34 bases. 3-1 off the outer half, and it's ball 4. Stefanik takes his third walk of the game. 1-for-1 with a trio of free passes. And before Jared Dickey can stand in, the catcher Luca Tresh goes out to have a word. Aviators return home next week to take on the Round Rock Express in the final series of the first half. And it's a perfect opportunity to download the Las Vegas Ballpark app. It's your all-in-one guide for everything Aviators as well as Las Vegas Ballpark. 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Here at Werner Park in Omaha, it's 5-0 Aviators. With one on and one down, here comes Jared Dickey, who walked, struck out, and lined out in his first 3 at-bats. First pitch from Ghost. Swing and a chopper to first. Picked up fair by Cross. He'll step back and touch the bag himself. The throw to second. And Stefanik tagged out by the shortstop Kaiser for the third out. A 3-6 double play on a ball that just stayed fair. That's how the seventh inning draws to a close. But a Joey Meneses 3-run homer has extended the advantage. Las Vegas in the top half of the seventh plates 3-on-3 hits with no errors and nobody left. We've reached the seventh inning stretch. After 6.5, it's the Aviators 5, the Storm Chasers nothing.
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0: Coming out of the seventh inning stretch, 5-0 Las Vegas. A 3-run bomb by Joey Meneses in the top half of the inning has extended the advantage. Luis Morales went 1-2-3 in the sixth, needing just 11 pitches, including 7 strikes to retire the side. Abraham Toro welcomes him back as he takes

0: South side, a switch hitter batting lefty, is going to go ahead. One ball and no strikes. Toro's got a unique backstory in terms of his heritage, no doubt about it. And the next one, a breaking ball that tumbles in for a called strike. First and foremost, he's trilingual. He speaks English, he speaks Spanish, and he speaks French. That's because he was born in Canada to Venezuelan parents. 1-1 from the Cuban right-hander, Luis Morales, is skied foul. Had a plate on the third base side, and it's 1-2. Toro originally drafted by the Astros, and his parents and two older siblings left Venezuela, settling in Montreal, not knowing the language, not knowing the culture before Abraham was born. Morales throws a fastball high, and it's 2-2. He played some hockey, he said, as a kid, but really didn't stick because he couldn't skate backwards. A lot of people can't. Turned out to be a pretty darn good baseball player. 2-2, line straight back, and it's even at 2 again. When he was 7, he was at the final Montreal Expos home game at Olympic Stadium against the Florida Marlins. Said that because he's from Venezuela by birth, or his family, I guess, the baseball's in his blood. 2-2 pitch, line out of play again down the left field line. He said that because he was in Canada growing up, baseball season was only in the summer until he was about 15. He attended a different high school, and that's when he really focused on baseball all year round. Here comes another 2-2 from Luis Morales, and it's fouled straight back again. One of the cool things as well, Toro says that he never tried to use a translator. Wanted to learn everything himself as quick as possible. He's trying to learn Italian as well. Quadlingual. 2-2. Foul back into the mitt. Servant squeezes it for the out. Toro down swinging for the second time. And all Morales has done is pick up where Suero and especially Savali left off. The former Athletic Abraham Toro down on strikes. And it's John Rave's turn to bat. Rave 0-2 with a flyout and a strikeout. And he swings and grounds one right side and through. It's the first hit of the game as the Storm Chasers put a 1 on the hit category in the bottom of the 7th inning. So no-hitter tonight. Although a seeing-eye single has been the only time that a runner has been put on via a hit for the home side. So Rave breaks up the no-no and it brings up Matt Lugo. Keeping half of an eye back to Vegas at T-Mobile Arena. It's now 3-1 Hurricanes over the Golden Knights in a tied-up Stanley Cup final. Game 5 being played right now. First pitch to the right-hand batting outfielder. Lugo slices one straight back. He has struck out twice. Once against Savali in the second. Actually, Savali got him twice. It was the only batter that he faced in the fifth before being lifted. So despite the fact that Las Vegas is on top 5-0, how about an 11-1 margin in the hits column? Out of the stretch, the 0-1 fastball high. And out of the set position like this is where Luis Morales has tried to work in his career with consistency. Seen a number of different deliveries over the last couple of years from him. More of a slide step nowadays as a slider hit in the air deep to left field. On his horse's Dickey. Left fielder over to the corner. He can't get it. It takes a bounce on the warning track for extra bases. Going first to third is Rave. In behind him at second is Lugo with a double. Lugo's got 8 hits as a Storm Chaser. 7 of them have been for extra bases. That's his 4th double in his last 6 games. These tack-on runs could prove to be huge for the Aviators. As Morales has given up back-to-back hits in the 7th. And here's Brett Squires with 1 out and 2 runners in scoring position. Squires in a bit of an offensive downturn over his last 10 games. Batting under 170 in his last 10 appearances. Left-hand batting left fielder takes down ball 1 from Luis Morales. And in from the left side against right-hand pitching this year. He's a 286 hitter. That pitch just away, and it's 2-0, although a challenge issued by Brian Servin.
1: Pitch is called a ball, and the catcher is challenging.
0: First challenge attempted by either side tonight. ABS powered by T-Mobile shows us that one was a ball. Denver Dangerfield, the umpire making the announcement. That one missed by almost 2.5 inches. A little bit low on that pitch. Squires with a line out to right and a pop out to third so far. Takes a 2-0 slider over the outside for a called strike. Pair of runners in scoring position for Squires, who's hitting .267 in similar positions this year. Checks the swing on a 3-1 or 2-1 fastball high. It's taken high, and the count now 3-2. Squires, the native Texan, takes a breaking ball. That's right down the middle, and it's 3-2. When he lined out to right in the second, it was a stellar diving catch coming straight in from Colby Halter, who's still learning the position. Morales out of the full wind. Deals the 3-2 pitch. Swing and a high drive, playable to deep left center field. Marlow goes back. This should be deep enough to score the run. Center fielder's got it. Both runners try to advance. Coming in to score from third is Rave. The throw into the base at third is late. Lugo slides in head first and safely as Rave comes in to score the first run for the Omaha Storm Chasers. Sacrifice fly for Squires makes it a 5-1 Aviator lead. Give him his 22nd RBI of 2026. So a runner on third and two down for Luca Tresh, who has walked and popped out. Second baseman Josh Carota Grauer shades up the middle as the former NC State catcher taps in from the right. Spent 1 year with Tommy White in Raleigh. First pitch slider backs him away, and it's in for a called strike. Tresh to the top, qualified batting average on the roster at .280. Very different than the Aviators look. Another slider. This one slapped in the air to left center field. That'll get down in front of the left fielder Dickey and score a run. On his way to second is Luca Tresh. The throw on a bounce just late. And the ball gets by Luis Morales. It rolls all the way to the first base dugout. But Tresh, who wasn't paying attention, does not advance. Believe Carota Grauer held the tag on him for just that extra split second, making him believe that he caught it cleanly on what was an RBI double. And with the score now 5-2, Paul Abbott's going to come out and have a word with Morales on the mound. Taking a look at the replay on the in-house feed. And yeah, Carota Grauer did hold the tag on Luca Tresh, and he did a pretty good job of selling it as well. Ball got by. He didn't react immediately. Just kind of held the glove on the base. More or less looking straight at the first base dugout. So there is no error because there was no advancement. But with the score now 5-2 with the runner on second, there's two outs for Drew Waters, who's hitless. Waters with a strikeout. That was back against Savali in the third. Suero got on the ground out to end the fifth. Switch hitter batting left takes a strike, but he challenges it immediately.
1: Pitch is called a strike, and the batter is challenged.
0: 95 over the outside edge was the initial call, and on a repeal, it is a ball.
1: The call to field has been overturned. Omaha will retain the challenge.
0: So we went almost seven full innings without a challenge attempted. Aviators have lost one in this inning. Storm Chasers have been successful with one in the frame. Off second is Tresh. Next pitch from Morales, swung on and missed on a slider. Waters was way early there. He was sitting dead red on a fastball. Crowd getting into it here a bit. Biggest crowd of the week so far in Omaha. Here's the 1-1. Look out as this one's high and tight for ball two. Drew Waters ahead in the count. Waters, originally a Braves prospect from the Atlanta area, just outside of Woodstock, Georgia. Taking all the way, he'll watch a 2-1 slider in the dirt. And Morales behind, 3-0. Waters was traded to the Royals back in 2022, and he's been with them ever since. 3-1, swing and a miss, strike two, it'll bring the count full. It was a second-round pick out of Etowah High School. an under slot bonus of $1.5 million. Not too bad. With two down, the 3-2 pitch in there, called strike three on a backdoor slider. Waters wants a challenge immediately. Hold the phone as this one could stand. And it does. Strike three called as Omaha loses a challenge, but they get on the board coming out of the stretch break. They play two runs on three hits, two of them for extra bases. There are no errors in the inning and one runner left on base. We've played seven. On to the eighth we go. It's Las Vegas 5, Omaha 2.
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0: Las Vegas leads Omaha 5-2 as we go to the top half of the eighth inning. Matt and Everett with you from Werner Park as the Aviators try to make it 2 out of 3 to start this six-game set on the road. An interleague series that's been a fun one so far goes into the top of the eighth. And Brian Servin gets set to face off against Anthony Ghost, the left-hander, in his second inning of work out of the pen. Ghost, the converted outfielder, throws a first-pitch fastball that swung on and missed. Servin behind 0-1 to start the inning. Serve is 1-for-3 so far. He's flied out to left, lined out to third, and singled in his three at-bats. Servin against left-handed pitching this year. Much better than against right-handers. And the next pitch high, but it's called a ball and challenged.
1: Pitch is called a ball, and the catcher has challenged.
0: Tresh tries a challenge, and it was a strike.
1: The pitch is a strike. Omaha will retain the challenge.
0: Omaha has got one challenge, as do the Aviators, and the count quickly 0-2 to Servin. Tresh dials up a pitch. Ghost takes it, and with Chad Wallach on deck, he'll come set and throw the 1-2 to Brian Servin. Swing and a foul. Straight back keeps him alive. Well, how about this? With the exception of the batter's eye complex that features both double-decker bullpens beyond the fence and center, it's basically grass berm seating along the outfield the entirety of the way here at Werner Park. There's one group of kids having some fun. As Servin takes inside, it's 1-2. I don't know if you've heard of this tarps-off phenomenon that's taking place at baseball games specifically. Groups of typically younger boys will take the shirts off, wave them around their head like a helicopter in unison. That's what's going on here. Ghost's next pitch is high, a breaking ball for ball two. I mean, there's action in both bullpens beyond the fence and center right now, but that's not what draws your eye out there, and they're showing them on the TV broadcast right now. Tarps off indeed. 2-2, lifted in the air to shallow right center field. Here comes Matthew Lugo towards the line. He stops where grass meets dirt and makes the catch, rotating back in towards center field. Servin pops out, brings up Chad Wallach, who's 1 out of 3. And we've got action not only here, not only in the College World Series, but in the Stanley Cup Final. Game 5 sees the Hurricanes on top 3-1, although no lead seems to be safe in that series. We've got the second game of the World Cup underway. South Korea and Czechia from Mexico in the third minute, scoreless right now. First pitch to Wally, down on the dirt, ball one. Anthony Gose has thrown 22 pitches to this point. Infield playing the right-hand batting DH to pull. We'll watch a fastball that's just outside. And the count goes 2-0. Looks like Morales may be done after two innings complete as there's bullpen action behind him. Meanwhile, Wallach swings but comes up empty on a split change by Ghost. And it's 2-1. I saw somebody throwing a moment ago, but as of right now, actually, the bullpen relatively quiet. Wallach swings and misses on a fastball at 93. So from early to late on back-to-back swings. And leaving the count at 2-2 with one out on the bases empty. Top of the eighth, 5-2 Aviators. Ghost with a deliberate approach. Comes set here with six on the pitch clock. And deals the 2-2. Wallach checks his swing on a pitch down and in. No swing on the appeal, says Nathan Hall down the line at first. They're going into the ninth in Sugar Land. The Space Cowboys lead the River Cats 2-0. And goes his 3-2 pitch is cut on and missed. A slider fools Wallach for the out. Not quite a quick pitch and not quite a quick step. Ghost with more of a slide to the plate, and I think that disrupted the timing of Wallach for the out. Well, within your right to do that, huh? Two up, two away for Colby Halter, who sets in from the left side. 15 hits in 55 at-bats over his first 19 games of the year. Ghost's his first pitch to him, a front door slider that stays down and in. And it goes 1-0. Anthony Ghost hasn't had an at-bat since 2019. Converted outfielder pitching now. There's a couple of years where he was trying to do both. Pitch misses down. 2-0 to Halter, who's 2-for-3. 2017, 18, and 19. Ghost was both hitting and pitching and doing both pretty well, all things considered. Next one, a fastball. That crackles in there for a strike. 2-1 to Colby Halter. But last year, Ghost was a AAA arm all year long, both for Syracuse with the Mets and the Reno Aces. Halter checks the swing on a slider called for a strike anyway. Turns and has a couple of words with Denver Dangerfield, the home plate umpire. Likely something to the effect of, hey, where was that in the zone? Two out, I should say, with a 2-2 pitch upcoming. Left side of the infield shifted up the middle. That fastball right down Broadway, called for strike three, and Halter knew it. Three up, three down for Ghost in the eighth. Bottom of the eighth upcoming after 7.5. Aviators 5, Storm Chasers 2.

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4: Bottom of the eighth inning, 5-2 Aviators on top of Omaha. Luis Morales back out for a third inning of work. So far in his previous two, he's thrown 37 pitches, 24 strikes. He's been charged for the only two runs that Omaha has been able to scrape across. And in fact, he's been responsible for the only three hits in the game for the home side. He'll try to have a quick and quiet eighth inning against the 8-9-1 batters to lead things off as Gavin Cross, ready to go, steps in from the left. He's 0-2 with a couple of K's. First pitch to him. Morales gets ahead with a 0-0 fastball right down the middle for a called strike. Cross in the series is now 0-8 with 5 strikeouts. Next one's low, and the count goes even. Cross off to a very slow start, and that's putting it mildly. It's even more concerning considering that he's the only position player that's in the top 30 in the prospect list for the Royals on this Omaha roster. He'll take low again as he goes ahead, 2-2. MLB has tapped him as the number 25 prospect. Baseball America had him at number 17 preseason. He swings here and hits one high but shallow to straightaway center field. Cade Marlowe coming in. Center fielder still on the move, but he's able to track it down after going a long way. Leadoff fly out. So far, so good for Morales, who's now retired all three leadoff men he's faced. That'll bring up Connor Kaiser from the right-hand batter's box. Kaiser, a former Vanderbilt Commodore, spent 1 year with Ben Bowden in Nashville. And he'll take a ball outside here. Righty on righty goes 1-0. Connor originally from Overland Park, Kansas. He'll take a strike here to even up the count at one. He was drafted by the Pirates, third round pick back in 2018. He's been with the D-backs, the Rockies, and now the Royals in the minor leagues. He'll take down, ball two. He's an Albuquerque isotope for parts of a couple of years. Last year, Reno ace. Gets a piece of this one, but fists it straight back to the screen. And the count goes even at two. Kaiser hitless today, 1-6 in the series with 4 strikeouts. Action in the Omaha pen as Eric Sarantola gets up and starts to throw. And Kaiser fouls it off down the first base side. Well, the section of tarps off, so to speak, is now moved. And they gave him their own section. Whoa! They were on the berm. Now they're occupying a literal entire section in the right field corner. Morales misses low, and the count goes full at 3-2. And I'll tell you what, it's not often my attention gets diverted from the field of play during a game, but this is an exception. Here's the payoff pitch, and it misses high. Kaiser takes ball four. Just the second walk of the night issued by the three Aviators' arms that have thrown. Morales one pitch away from getting out of here if he can get a double play ball. Cade Morris has garnered 9 double plays on the year. Next on the roster is Luis Morales with 3. So we're back to the top for Josh Rojas. Fourth at bat for the leadoff man. Begins with a swing and a pulled ball foul on the ground on the first baseline. Rojas, the 31-year-old out of Hawaii. He's an Arizona native, but played his college ball in Honolulu. Option back down by the Parent Royals earlier this week after going 1-for-5 in his first 2 games with them. He reaches outside the zone, comes up empty on a swing and a miss. And the changeup moves the count to 0-2. Rojas has appeared in major league games for the Diamondbacks, the Mariners, the White Sox, and now the Royals. 0-2 for Morales, way upstairs. 96 on ball one. What's interesting, just looking out beyond the outfield fence, no, not at the tarps off section, but at the flagpoles, the wind has gone completely silent. There is no wind to speak of. As a 1-2 fastball misses low. Brian Servin held the ball there for just an extra split second or two. I think he wanted to challenge, but with just one remaining, he kept it in the back pocket on ball two. Of course, we got the second look on the ABS. That would have been a ball, so good job to not challenge there. 2-2 the count. Morales kicks. The right-hander deals. Swing and a drive, foul, and out of play down the left field line. Texting between innings with Nick Batters, voice of the Storm Chasers. Mention that Joaquin Soria is in the house with his youth baseball team in town for a tournament. 2-2 slider in the dirt, and the count goes full with one down here in the eighth inning. So we got Joaquin Soria in the house, Rusty Kuntz in the house. Yours truly, definitely not on the same scale. Here we go, the 3-2 delivery on the way from Luis Morales. Swung on, pulled, foul down the line at first. So we'll get to try that one again. To his credit, Morales has now thrown 55 pitches. And it looks like Matt Crook is up and throwing in the bullpen behind him. So far, Rojas has popped out to short, flied out to right, and grounded one to Meneses at first. Another 3-2, and it's in the dirt, blocked by Servin with the runner on. So Kaiser advances up to second base on the second consecutive walk issued by Luis Morales. And looking down to the first base dugout, I see Paul Abbott, I see Fran Reardon, but I don't see anybody coming out to the field. Brian Servin, meanwhile, is going to call time and step in front of home plate and give a series of signs to the infield. That's to let him know what to do in case of a bunt, case of a double steal. Now Paul Abbott comes out, and this may be to buy time for Matt Crook. And Paul Abbott, if you've ever met him, know that he's a pretty no-nonsense guy. He is a nice dude. He's a fun guy to get along with, but he's pretty no-nonsense. What you see is what you get, and what you ask is what you'll get in terms of an answer. So he typically isn't one that's going to pause and wait a while to go out there when he sees something on a mound visit. He wants to get out there quickly. And everybody but Meneses in the infield standing there. On top of the mound, Denver Dangerfield goes out to break it up. So Paul Abbott goes back to the first base dugout. One on, two down for Abraham Toro. 0-for-3, switch hitting third baseman's going to bat from the left side again. 5-2 Aviators in the bottom of the eighth inning. In the ninth, it'll be the leadoff man, Josh Carota-Grauer, to get it going for Las Vegas. Here's the first pitch from Morales. Swung on and missed. Toro took a hearty cut at 96, but couldn't catch up for strike one. He struck out twice and grounded out back to the mound in 3 at-bats in this one. He swings here and drives one in the air to straightaway center. Marlowe fading back, but he's got room. He'll turn. He'll make the catch. Both runners tag, neither of them advance, and it's a one-out fly ball by Abraham Toro, gloved by Marlowe for out number two. Kaiser off second, Rojas off first for John Rave, who broke up the no-hitter with a little ground ball through the right side of the infield in the home half of the seventh. Here he is an inning later representing the tying run, and Time called. Here comes the skipper as Fran Reardon's going to make the walk out to the mound. He'll pull Luis Morales in favor of Matt Crook as we step aside for the pitching change. Crook facing off against the lefty Matt John Rave. When we come back, we'll step aside for the pitching change. Bottom of the eighth, it's the Aviators 5, the Storm Chasers 2.
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4: Left-hander Matt Crook on the mound now for Las Vegas with two on and two down in the home half of inning number eight. With the Aviators on top 5-2, John Rave is going to welcome Crook to the game as the tying run. Luis Morales responsible for Connor Kaiser off second and Josh Rojas off of first base. Morales threw 58 pitches, 35 of which were for strikes. So far charged for two runs on three hits and two walks while striking out three in two and two-thirds innings. 5-11-0 across, runs, hits, errors for Las Vegas. Two runs on three hits for the Storm Chasers with no errors yet. So here's Rave, 1-for-3 so far tonight with a base hit and a run scored in the seventh inning. First pitch from Matt Crook. Fastball rides in there for a strike. A sinking heater at 88 is strike one. Matt Crook pitching for the second time in the series. Tossed a 1-2-3 eighth in an 8-5 win on Tuesday. Struck out Waters. Got Toro to fly out before the catcher Luke Maley grounded out on the 10th pitch and the ninth strike that Crook threw. He wasn't messing around in that game. Trying to retire this side here. He brings home the 0-1. And Crook, or rather, Rave takes down. That'd be something if he threw it and was in the box. But for Rave, against left-hand pitching this year, he's an even 250 hitter, 30 points higher against the righties. There's an 80-mile-an-hour slider that cracks over the outside for strike two. And Crook one strike away from retiring a couple of big-time runners on base. If Rave finds a way to reach, Lugo's due up next. Crook set the 1-2. Swing and a miss. Strike three. Got him on a slider. And those two runners are stranded on. So Crook picks up Morales. Strikes out the only man he faces. And for the Storm Chasers in the eighth, no runs, no hits, no errors. And after two walks, two runners stranded on base. We go to the ninth. It's Las Vegas 5, Omaha 2.
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4: The top of the ninth inning, 5-2 Aviators. Eric Sarantola ready to go against the leadoff man, Josh Kuroda Grauer. As we get it started in the top of the last, Sarantola in behind Anthony Gose, who gave up three runs on three hits and a walk over two innings. Gose struck out three, including the final two batters he faced. Sarantola, a big dude, 6'5", 225 out of Montreal, Quebec, Canada. One of two Quebecois players on the roster, along with Abraham Toro at third. First pitch to Kuroda Grauer, that's low. Sarantola, who attended Mississippi State, falls behind 1-0 against the former Rutgers Scarlet Knight in Josh Kuroda Grauer. JKG at the top of the lineup, 2-for-4. And from straight over the top, Sarantola brings one home and it misses in the dirt. I mean, it is like Iron Mike over the top. Does create a lot of arm side run on his heavy, heavy fastball. That last one at 94. And he brings home the 2-0. Watching all the way, Kuroda Grauer takes a strike right down the middle. Sarantola, a 40-man roster member of the Royals, with the last name spelled C-E-R-A-N-T-O-L-A, Sarantola. Out of the stretch, a 2-1 slider. That's over the inside for a called strike, 2-2. Sarantola, who started the year with the parent Royals, now here in Omaha, making his 22nd appearance. Kuroda Grauer hits a sharp ground ball to short. Right there is Connor Kaiser. He fields, throws, and it's in time. So one middle infielder taps out to another for the first out of the ninth. And that'll bring up Daryl Hernaez in his return to Las Vegas. Hernaez, 2-for-4 tonight, giving him an even .500 batting average in AAA this year. But he hasn't hit much below that in his career with the Aviators. Right-hand batting shortstop pulls away from a first-pitch heater high and tight, ball one. This is the fourth separate season that Hernaez has appeared in a game for Las Vegas. And he's got a career .308 average coming into today with the Aviators. 1-0 pitch, fouled straight back, strike one. I mean, the best year for Daryl was the one that he played the least amount of time with them so far. 35 games in 2024 for Las Vegas. Batted a cool .331 with five homers in 35 games. The El Paso native takes down. Two balls and a strike. So a couple of guys born internationally here. Sarantola from Canada. Daryl Hernaez originally from Puerto Rico, where his dad played professional baseball. Slightly open stance from the right. Sarantola's 2-1 is fouled away again. 2-2. Hernaez spent the majority of last year with the Aviators, batting .305 in 96 games. An OPS of .807 and under 400 at-bats, just shy of 400. Here's the 2-2 out of the stretch, and it's swung on and pulled fair down the third base side, right past the feet of Pete Tockington, the umpire. Hernaez around first, he heads for second base as it's dug out of the corner by Squires. He'll be in there a couple of steps ahead of a bounce throw on a one-out double. Hernaez had three doubles in 47 games with the A's this year. He is now 3-for-5 with a double in his first outing with the Aviators. So in a three-run game, a very important insurance runner on second base for Kane Marlowe, who's having a night to forget at this point. He's 0-for-4 with three strikeouts and a tapper to second. Michael Kelly getting loose for the Aviators for the bottom of the ninth. As Marlowe swings and drives this one to deep left field. That's into the corner. That's a foul ball. Barely sliced to the left of the chalk line. Marlowe would have been off to the races for another extra base hit. But instead, he has to come all the way back to the plate. He was around first when that thing was called foul. Marlowe on the year with 32 extra base hits. 19 doubles, tops in AAA. 7 triples, tops in AAA. Nothing in one. He'll take outside. 1-1. Marlowe not a big power threat, but 6 home runs adding on to that extra base hit total. Nothing to scoff at. Georgia native stands back in. Sarantola's 1-1 on the way. That swung on. Popped up down the third baseline. Toro gives it a look, but he'll watch it bounce amongst the fans. Then a souvenir for strike two. Sarantola represented his native Canada in the World Baseball Classic. Pitched twice, going an inning and a third, scoreless. Typically a closer. 8 saves leads the IL. Throws this one to the backstop. It bounces by the feet of Marlowe and goes by the catcher, Trash. Wild pitch advances Darryl Hernandez from second to third with one out. 5-2 Aviators here in the top of the ninth inning. Looks like it'll be Michael Kelly for the bottom of the ninth. If the score stays the way that it is, it'll be a safe spot. One more run, no longer a safe situation. You want to get your guys his saves, but you want to get as many runs as you can, obviously. The 2-2 to Marlowe. He checks his swing on a fastball in. The appeal to third and no swing, says the crew chief, Pete Talkington. 3-2 the count to Marlowe with one out and Hernandez off third. Joey Meneses looming large in the on-deck circle. Out of the stretch, the payoff delivery. Swung on and missed on a slider in the dirt. His first base is open. Tresh has to throw it down. He's able to do so in time with Cross standing on the bag. A strikeout, 2-3 on the putout. And with 4 Ks on the night, K. Marlowe with the golden sombrero. He's 0-5. Joey Meneses stands in 2-4 to this point. Meneses with the average up to .331 following a 3-run bomb in the 7th inning. He just hooked it off the bottom part of the foul pole down the left field line. And at this point, that 3-run home run is the difference in the game. First pitch low. That's in the dirt for ball one. Just guessing. Part of the reason it was able to stay up and get over the fence was because the wind that was blowing in so strongly from left early had since subsided. Nary a zephyr now as we look beyond the right field fence. Sarantola falls over hard, missing down and away. The righty-on-righty showdown has gone 2-0. Aside from the home run, Meneses with a base hit, a ground out, and a strikeout. Renee's off third with 2 down. Joey taking all the way, watches low for ball 3. And he's ahead, 3 balls and no strikes. Sarantola's pitching for the first time this series. 22nd appearance of the year, 1-2 with a 2.3 ERA coming in. He's well behind here as he brings home the 3-0. And it's way off the outside, ball 4. So one of the easier walks of the year for Joey Meneses. He takes 4 consecutive pitches outside the zone. His 25th free pass. Still 9 behind Drew Swift, who's off tonight, who has the team lead. 5th walk of the game issued by Omaha Pitching. We'll bring up Michael Stefanik. And I'll also send out Luca Tresh, the catcher, to go have a word. Five runs, 12 hits, no errors for the Aviators at this point. Just 2 runs on 3 hits for the Omaha Storm Chasers. All of that coming in the bottom of the 7th against Luis Morales. So here's Stefanik with runners on the corners in 2 down. First pitch from the right-hander, Sarantola. That's outside. 5 straight pitches outside the strike zone after a strikeout of Marlowe. Meanwhile, from T-Mobile Arena, halfway through the third, it's Carolina 3, the Vegas Golden Knights 1 in Game 5 of the Stanley Cup Final. There's a strike as Stefanik watches a slider that finds the outside. By the way, Sacramento did lose. Sugarland upends the Rivercats 2-0. So for the time being, the Aviators a game and a half back. Out of the stretch, the 1-1. At the knees, scooped up for strike 2. Stefanik has yet to be retired in this one. 3 walks and a double in his 4 plate appearances. Meneses off first, Hernandez off third, the 1-2. Swung on and hit in the air. Shallow to right. Coming in is Lugo. Going out is Crossett. Curves and drops. Foul. Off the bat of a right-handed hitter, that ball's always going to slice away from the fair territory. Jared Dickey goes to pick up the bat. He'll hand deliver it to Michael Stefanik. And Michael, a veteran at this point with a couple of years of big league service time. Dickey, we'll say, paying his respects there. Kelly looks ready to go for the bottom of the ninth. The Aviators trying to add on a couple of runs of support. Sarantola set the kick. The 1-2. High on a breaking ball. Well, how about this? That section of young fans going tarps off is moving literally all the way around the ballpark. They have found their way behind the third base home side dugout. This is fun. This is something. That's what baseball's all about, right? 2-2 with two out and two on. Sarantola's next delivery is called. Strike three. Stefanik challenging that before it even hit home plate. He tapped the top of the helmet. Denver Dangerfield won't give it to him. Denver Dangerfield said he didn't see it. Stefanik challenged it immediately. He might have challenged it too soon. He is still getting into it with the home plate umpire. Eric Martins comes down from the third base box. Fran Reardon comes out of the first base dugout. They're just trying to save Stefanik from himself here. It's going to stand. There's no way to go about it as Stefanik strikes out looking despite his best effort. So that'll get us to the bottom of the ninth inning. Nothing going for the Aviators in the top of the inning. No runs, one hit, no error, and two left. And Fran just got tossed. We'll be back with the bottom of the ninth. Las Vegas 5, Omaha 2.
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4: It all comes down to this. Bottom of the ninth inning. Las Vegas on top of Omaha 5-2. A save situation for Michael Kelly, who is 5 out of 5 in save ops this year. Las Vegas with 5 runs on 12 hits, 2 runs on 3 hits, all of that in the seventh inning for the Storm Chasers in this one. And here we go. It'll be the middle third of the lineup against MK. The big veteran right-hander goes up against Matthew Lugo to begin the bottom half of inning number 9. Fran Reardon, who was tossed when Michael Stefanik's challenge was not allowed for the final out of the ninth inning, just now getting to the left field corner. And if you're going to get thrown out, you might as well do it with a half an inning to go. And we had to get to the break quickly so we couldn't do the blow-by-blow of Fran literally reenacting the challenge of Stefanik. And I think the issue was that he challenged it too soon. I don't know if Denver Dangerfield even saw him tap the top of the helmet. But anyway, here's Lugo, righty on righty. And the first pitch of the bottom of the ninth inning is a swing and a foul straight back. So far this year, Kelly is 1-0 with a 3.93 ERA. As mentioned, 5 saves and as many opportunities, and he's going for his second save of the series. Tossed a scoreless ninth, issuing 2 walks on 24 pitches on Tuesday. And he's in with an 0-1 count here. The pitch, front door slider, stays inside, 1-1. Kelly in that game got Kevin Newman to ground out. He walked John Rave and Peyton Wilson back-to-back. Cross and Lugo struck out back-to-back to end the game following. So the second at bat between these two here in the week. And here comes the 1-1. Slider, sky to the left side of the infield. Michael Stefanik drifts into foul ground. The third baseman still in the game. Makes the catch behind the coaching box for out number one. So that's now two at-bats between Kelly and Lugo this week. And Kelly has been able to win them both. One out, base is empty, bottom of the ninth inning. Brent Squires, who's 0-for-2, sets in. His sacrifice fly in the seventh inning got the scoring started for the home side. And all the offense in the game, literally every hit and every run so far, is going to be charged to Luis Morales. Be interesting to see who the victory goes to if Las Vegas holds on. Left-hand batting left fielder takes a called strike one. He checked his swing but held up. Michael Kelly pitching for the 17th time as an Aviator this year. And out of the stretch, the 0-1 pitch is down and away on a check swing from Squires. Talked to Jared Dickey earlier in the week. He was a Royals farmhand before being traded in the deal involving Lucas Erceg 2 years ago. He said that Brett Squires was one of his good buddies coming up through the Kansas City organization. 1-1 fastball, cut on and missed. 96 blown right by Squires. And it's 1-2 from the Boynton Beach, Florida native, Michael Kelly. 6'4", 33-year-old, trying for his second save in his many opportunities. Here's the 1-2. Swing and a pulled foul ball, fouled on the first baseline. Kelly, wearing number 49 with Las Vegas, has now pitched in 17 games. He pitched five times for the Piranhas this year and was roughed up. 9 earned runs on 12 hits and 6 walks in 5 innings. Big right-hander sets. He deals. And the pitch hit in the air on a line to right center field. Marlowe can't get there in time. It takes a bounce in front of the center fielder as he spins and throws into second base. He'll limit Squires to a one-out single in the bottom of the ninth inning. Luca Trash trying to put another base runner on after the fourth hit of the game for Omaha. Michael Kelly making his fifth appearance in the month of June. That's just the second hit that he's given up this month. First pitch swinging. Trash comes up empty on a slider, elevated. I mean, when you throw a 90-mile-an-hour slider, you're doing something right. Righty on righty. Here's the 0-1. That's in there for a strike. Another slider. This one over the outside, and it's challenged.
14: Called a strike, and the batter is challenged.
4: ABS presented by T-Mobile. And it was a strike.
14: Omaha has no challenges.
4: And I love the strategy that the ABS system has induced into the game. Bottom of the ninth inning. Might as well use that last challenge. It's an unsuccessful one in Omaha. Cannot challenge a thing the rest of the way. 0-2 the count, the kick and the pitch, swing and a miss, strike three. He got him with the slider for the second out of inning number 9. Kelly now one pitch away from retiring this ball game after the 11th strikeout between 5 Aviator pitchers. Last hopes for the Storm Chasers comes in the form of their switch batting center fielder, Drew Waters. He'll bat from the left for a fourth time tonight, 0-for-3 with a couple of Ks. There goes the runner. First pitch swung on and missed, and Waters down nothing and one. No throw to second base, and it'll be defensive indifference that allows Squires to advance up to second base. Kelly in after Matt Crook struck out the only batter he faced in his third of an inning of work. And Kelly's 0-1 offering. Swung on, pop straight back, foul. And into the seats it goes amongst the tarps off crew behind the third base dugout. 0-2 with two outs in the bottom of the ninth. Storm Chasers down to their final strike. Waters has struck out twice and grounded out to first. Kelly takes the sign from Servin. The catcher sets up on the outside. The 0-2 on the way. Swing and a miss. Strike three. And that's the ball game. A slider down by the back foot had Waters twisted into a pretzel. Las Vegas wins 5-2. I'll be back with your totals right after this.
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4: Las Vegas with a 5-2 win. Winners of two of the first three games of this six-game series. They improved to 38-26. Win number 20 on the road puts them a game back of Sacramento, who fell earlier this evening. The Omaha Storm Chasers with a loss, now 29-36. They are 16-17 here at Werner Park. The Aviators in the win played five runs on 12 hits. No errors either way, and Las Vegas stranded nine, going 2-for-12 with

0: Really not much of it to report on for Omaha. We'll also continue the Coast to Coast Fitness Scoreboard Report, tell you about the finals and the games in progress around the world of baseball. And we'll set you up for tomorrow, a Fireworks Friday in the back half of this six-game series in Omaha. Aviators win 5-2. I'll be back with your post-game show next.
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0: From high above the playing surface here at Werner Park, Matt and Everett welcoming you back for the post-game show from the With Love Always broadcast booth. Aviators win at 5-2 in a game that really didn't feature much offense. Aaron Civale went 4 1/3 perfect innings in a Major League rehab start before four pitchers went the next 4 2/3 innings for Las Vegas. Civale with 7 strikeouts and nary a base runner allowed. He's retired 13 men consecutively before being lifted, coming back from right shoulder tendonitis. And hey, he looked great, if nothing else, tonight. The Aviators wouldn't score run of support until the fourth inning, when Joey Meneses led the inning off with a base hit back up the middle. Michael Stefanik moved him to third on a double down the left field line, and then on a wild pitch, Joey Meneses got the scoring started coming in from third. It was the second straight game that the Aviators had scored their first run on a wild pitch to the backstop. 1-0 into the sixth, the next run scored when Michael Stefanik walked, one of his 3 walks in the game. A couple of batters later, Chad Wallach punched one through the right side of the infield for his 3rd RBI of the year. That made it 2-0. And then in the 7th inning, we had 5 of the combined 7 runs for both sides. In the top of the inning, the Aviators sent the top of their lineup up, and the double play ended the inning. The damage could have been a heck of a lot worse for the Aviators. Josh Carota-Grauer and Daryl Hernandez went back-to-backs with singles. After Cade Marlowe bunted out on a strike 3 call on a foul ball, Joey Meneses then went blast off, lifting one off the foul pole down the left field line, a 3-run home run that ended up being the difference in the game. Omaha went into the 7th without a run, or a hit, I should say. They didn't score a run either, but Luis Morales struck out the first man he faced in that inning, then gave up a base hit to John Rave, a seeing-eye single through the right side of the infield to break up a no-hit bid. Then Matt Lugo doubled to left field before Brett Squires drove in the first run of the inning in the game on a sac fly. Luca Tresh doubled to score Lugo, and that was all she wrote offensively for the Storm Chasers. They would get one hit the rest of the way. It was a 9th inning, 1-out single off the bat of Squires against Michael Kelly, and all MK did was strike out the next 2 men he faced as punishment, so to speak. Las Vegas with the win goes to 38-26, and we'll check in around the rest of the league on our Coast to Coast Fitness scoreboard in just a moment. I'll tell you, they are 1 game back of Sacramento. The Rivercats fell 2-0 at the Sugarland Space Cowboys today. I'll tell you about the rest of the league and a short slate around the big leagues when we return on the Coast to Coast Fitness scoreboard.
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4: 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Every game around Major League Baseball either final or postponed. A short slate today with just over half the league in action. 16 teams, 8 games. It was a rainout in Chicago. Wright Field was going to play host, but the Braves and the White Sox rained out in the final game of 3 there. They'll make it up as part of a doubleheader when the White Sox go to Atlanta in late August. Everybody else done around the major leagues. The parent Athletics were off. Omaha's parent ball club, the Kansas City Royals, fell 4-2 against the Rangers today. From Denver, it was the Cubs 9, the Rockies 3. Dodgers just now finishing off the Pirates in an 8-6 win in Pittsburgh. Told you about Shohei Ohtani being pulled. It was a precautionary lift as they had some left knee soreness to take care of. Dave Roberts came out after the game, said it was precautionary. He could be in the lineup tomorrow when the White Sox take on the Dodgers in Chicago. The Mariners fell 7-5 against the Orioles earlier this afternoon. The Mets able to finish off the Cardinals in a 5-4 win. It was the Marlins 2, the D-backs nothing from Miami, and a blowout in Detroit as the Tigers crush the Twins in an 11-0 shutout win. Couple of games going on right now around the Pacific Coast League, including one in the bottom of the 10th inning. The El Paso Chihuahuas scored a run in the top of the 10th. Round Rock batting right now with a runner on second and one out. It's the Chihuahuas 7, the Express 6. We'll keep you updated on any changes that happen while we're still on the air. Top of the 5th inning in Northern Nevada, Reno 2, Salt Lake nothing. And in the bottom of the 3rd in the Pacific Northwest, the Albuquerque Isotopes on top of the Tacoma Rainiers 2-0. Although Tacoma threatening, they've got the bases loaded and nobody out. Cal Raleigh batting for the Mariners AAA affiliate in a rehab assignment. Two finals around the league. Already mentioned one as Sugar Land upsets Sacramento 2-0. Sacramento now 39-25, a game up on Las Vegas. And from Charlotte, North Carolina, the Charlotte Knights able to walk it off in a 9-8 win over the Oklahoma City Comets, who had been right on the Aviators' tail. They were a half a game back of Las Vegas entering today. And here in Omaha, Las Vegas out-hits the Storm Chasers 12-4. They outscore them 5-2. A seventh inning, 3-run home run by Joey Meneses ends up being the difference in the game as Las Vegas improves to 38-26. They are 20-11 when playing away from Las Vegas. We'll close up shop next. I'll give you my final thoughts on this one, and we'll set you up for tomorrow on a Fireworks Friday in the Midwest. Tell you all about that right after this.
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4: Closing up shop from Werner Park, a successful game for the Aviators. They finish off the Storm Chasers in a 5-2 win. For what it's worth, both wins this week in the first three games of the series have been by exactly three runs. They've both been closed out by Michael Kelly in saves number 5 and 6 for the veteran right-hander. We'll turn our attention to tomorrow in game 4 out of 6. The Aviators can clinch a series split at the worst if they're able to pull one out on a Friday night. Post-game fireworks, and the Aviators hope for some fireworks of their own. Braden Nett was scheduled to start today. He was pushed back a day with Aaron Civale coming in a rehab assignment. And after going 13 up and 13 down, I think he'll agree. I mean, it might have been the right move there. Braden Nett is going to start tomorrow in a game that's going to get underway at 7:05 Central, 5:05 Pacific time. I'll take the airwaves at 4:50 in Vegas. He'll be opposed by Bailey Falter, who hasn't thrown in nearly 3 weeks for the Storm Chasers. It'll be Nett versus Falter, 7:05 Central, 5:05 Pacific, right here on Raider Nation Radio, AM 920. That's going to do it for us tonight. A big thanks to our studio producer extraordinaire, Mr. Ruben Guerrero, back at our Lotus Broadcast headquarters. And for everybody with the Las Vegas Aviators, this is Matt Neverett saying thanks so much for tuning in. Back at it tomorrow night, same time, same place, in a 7:05 local, 5:05 first pitch from Omaha, Nebraska. And until then, so long.
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0: 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The preseason schedule for the Raiders is right around the corner, as they'll open up their preseason on Thursday, August 13th, as they host the Arizona Cardinals at Allegiant Stadium. Then the Raiders hit the road for their only preseason game away from Vegas, as they'll be in Houston to play the Texans on the 20th. Then the final tune-up before the games count in the standings, as we host the 49ers right here at Allegiant Stadium for another Thursday night game on the 27th. 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

0: was the best player on the 2006 Stanley Cup champion Hurricanes. Eric Staal has his number retired shortly in front of where I'm sitting right now. No more than maybe 100 feet is a banner, number 12, hanging in the rafters, his brother. And when Jordan arrived in Raleigh, his brother was the captain, and things weren't going well. Prior to this stretch of Carolina making the playoffs in 8 straight postseasons, like I mentioned, they missed the playoffs 9 consecutive years. So Jordan Staal was a part of that. He got to see things when they were at their lowest, when the most popular national talking points surrounding the Hurricanes were, does hockey even work in the South? Is this team going to be relocated to Quebec? Is this going to be the Atlanta Thrashers going to Winnipeg? That was the popular conversation surrounding the Hurricanes. And Jordan Staal went through that and then has been central to this run, the captain of this team that has now become a juggernaut in the sport. And when he gets to the Cup final for the first time as a Carolina Hurricane, he's doing something his brother didn't do, scoring in every single game and scoring in a way that he hasn't scored really at any other point in his career. It's a fabulous story.
1: Josh Graham is with us here on Westwood One Sports Night. Denton Day, ironically, sitting in for Josh Graham. So they're up 3-2. Do we get a game 7? Would you prefer a game 7 to hoist the cup at home?
0: No. Finish it Sunday night.
1: you don't want any pressure. You don't want none of that.
0: No. Finish this thing on Sunday night. Even though, looking at this credential that's in front of me here, it says that we're good for Game 7 if there is a Game 7 here. So there, I view it as a win-win, Denton Day. I believe in transparency on shows such as this one. I am a lifelong, diehard Carolina Hurricanes fan, and I would like to see them win in Game 6, and I'll be happy if they win in Game 6. But if they don't, I will be in the building next Wednesday night, and then hopefully having live reports such as this when it's you, me, and Linnell together, and I might even be on the ice talking to you at that time.
1: I'm going to say, I would want you to at least experience, one, the energy of a Game 7, but then also to experience what it's like to be out there on the ice after a Carolina Hurricanes victory. He's Josh Graham, and he told me he's going to stick around for a little bit. So we're going to get back to Josh Graham. He's going to enjoy some gummy worms, it looks
0: gummy
1: like,
0: worms.
1: From Raleigh. So he's going to enjoy that. When we get back, we're going to get Josh's take on the biggest story of the day and what it means in the world of college football. Brennan Swordsby is going to play, at least as of right now, in 2026. And every opportunity Texas Tech has to do something intelligent with the situation, they laugh in the face of that. So what does Josh think about the Brennan Swordsby situation? Can it be undone? We answer those questions when we get back. It's Westwood One Sports Night with Denton Day.
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2: This week's Finley Cadillac Henderson Player Performance of the Week is going out to Vegas Golden Knights right wing Mitch Marner by his second period performance in Game 3 of the Stanley Cup Finals with the fastest hat trick in Stanley Cup Final history. He needed 6 minutes and 10 seconds to score 3 times and give Vegas a 4-0 lead. The previous record was 3 goals and 6:21 in Game 1 of the 1957 Cup Finals. Marner also assisted on Tomas Hertl's power play goal that got Vegas on the board after 2 disallowed goals early in the period. Marner leads the playoffs with 28 points in 19 games, 8 points clear of second leading scorer Jackson Blake of Carolina. And multiple betting outlets have him as the betting favorite to win the Conn Smythe Trophy as the playoff MVP. Of course, one game does not determine a series, but that was a hell of a performance by Mitch Marner of the Vegas Golden Knights.
1: That was a Finley Cadillac Player Performance of the Week, brought to you by Finley Cadillac Henderson.
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1: The U.S. Treasury quietly released its official financial report for 2025. It appears by its own numbers, the U.S. government seems insolvent. It's reported that the Treasury shows about $6 trillion in assets and over $47 trillion in liabilities. Add it all up, and it looks like the U.S. owes more than $130 trillion it doesn't have. 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

0: NFL people. And yes, Sorsby's talented. He's got a strong arm. He's pretty accurate. He makes a lot of off-platform throws. He's athletic, and he's a willing runner. But there's other question marks about, like, the intangibles piece. And those question marks these guys had were long before the gambling stuff came out. And they pointed to, like, the struggles he has in November. One personnel director told me, like, you know, I've watched every game he's played the last 2 years. He's 0-8 in November games. That's not an insignificant detail. And this guy said, you know, the only time I've ever seen of all the games he's played where I was like, oh, he's the best dude on the field was actually the game they played against Texas Tech. And now, and this person brought this up, you have all this scrutiny he's going to be dealing with. You know, how is he going to handle this? Is he going to be better all of a sudden now because of this? Is he going to elevate? Because there's going to be way more scrutiny and a target on his back now, if he, in fact he does play, than there was before he was at Cincinnati. And I think that's a, you know, that's a complicated thing, you know, and some of the issues you mentioned in the 21-minute video tonight, one of the things that, you know, is in my, you know, comes to mind when you watch that is they're talking about, you know, his emotional well-being and the things he's going through. Him being in the middle of this kind of storm playing football at this you know, I'm curious how that fits into all this about worrying about his well-being, because it's, again, he's going to be the quarterback in the face of this. Like, go back like a decade ago or whatever. Remember when Johnny Manziel, after winning the Heisman, you know, served a suspension, came back, and like Johnny certainly embraced some of all that drama and all the, you know, criticism and everything else. I think it's a lot when you become the face of something like this. It's one thing for people to go Texas Tech, you know, are they going to embrace being the villain? It's another thing when, like, this quarterback, you know, who I feel like almost no one's ever heard him speak. I remember him being at Big 12 Media Days last year, but it wasn't like he was one of the lower profile quarterbacks because he was at Cincinnati. And now all of a sudden, he's this guy who everybody's been talking about for like 96 hours straight.
1: Yeah. Bruce, really appreciate the time, and it's been some great insight. Thanks for making some time for us. Hope to do it again soon.
0: My pleasure. Thanks for having me.
1: That is Bruce Feldman helping us make a little bit of sense of what's going on with Brendan Sorsby. We still got a little bit more on this because what the president said really left me scratching my head. I'll play that audio for you when we get back. I'm Denton Day. It's Westwood One Sports Night. Don't go anywhere.
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9: 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I don't get it. 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

0: quoted Lil Wayne. So maybe
1: you got to hear this. So I don't remember if I even had my senior year was really weird because most of it was online due to COVID. The year before, there was this one guy in my class, and in his yearbook picture, his quote was, "Don't be OC making out in the hallways."
0: Hey, more power to him.
1: I think I could find a picture of it somewhere, but that was somebody's real quote. I don't remember if I had one or not.
0: Yeah, we weren't given those. God, it would have been so much fun. It would have been so reckless, but it would have been so much fun. The recklessness is why they didn't give that to us. Update from around the world of sports. We talked about the NHL Stanley Cup. Canes up 3-2, going to Vegas with the potential to win it all for the first time in over 20 years. Team USA is going to be in action today in the World Cup. Excited about that one. Mexico beat South Africa 2-0. Korea beat the Czech 2-1. I'm excited about World Cup soccer. I'm not like the biggest soccer fan in the world, but I love tournament style soccer, and that has always been really intriguing to me. So really excited to see and get into that. That's going to do it for us. Big thanks to Josh Graham for stopping by. Thanks to Bruce Feldman for stopping by. Ben did a great job producing the show. Our guy Oliver in our Culver City studios. Hit me up on Twitter at The Denton Day. Enjoy the rest of your night. We're back right again tomorrow.
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0: back, and like Johnny certainly embraced some of all that drama and all the, you know, criticism and everything else. I think it's a lot when you become the face of something like this. It's one thing for people to go Texas Tech, you know, are they going to embrace being the villain? It's another thing when like this quarterback, you know, who I feel like almost no one's ever heard him speak. I remember him being at Big 12 Media Days last year, but it wasn't like he was one of the lower profile quarterbacks because he was at Cincinnati. And now all of a sudden he's this guy who everybody's been talking about for like 96 hours straight.
1: Yeah. Bruce, really appreciate the time, and it's been some great insight. Thanks for making some time for us. Hope to do it again soon.
0: My pleasure. Thanks for having me.
1: That is Bruce Feldman helping us make a little bit of sense of what's going on with Brendan Swarzy. We still got a little bit more on this because what the president said really left me scratching my head. I'll play that audio for you when we get back. I'm Denton Day. It's Westwood One Sports Night. Don't go anywhere.
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0: they're like losing their mind as if the movie wasn't based off of a Pepsi commercial in like 2011. I felt like that needed to educate people who maybe didn't know about that. But I like watching Kyrie Irving play basketball, and I can't wait till he's healthy again. I'm Denton Day. I'm sitting in for Josh Graham. We revisit our top story, the Brendan Swordsby and Texas Tech debacle, next.
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0: your time. Stahl beats McNabb out of the corner. The shot pass from Ehlers. Heads up play from Ehlers. It goes off the pad of Carter Hart. 6 goals in this Stanley Cup final for the captain, Jordan Stahl. This place erupts as the captain has done it again. And we're back.
1: He's done it again. It's 1-1. You can hear the crowd, the response from Carolina. With the game knotted up at a goal apiece. And then this name, you're going to hear from him later in the show. I thought his post-game, wasn't a press conference. It was on the ice post-game on ESPN and live in venue. Was just top-notch. Andrei Svechnikov. 8:03. We're roughly 12 minutes into the second period. Still tied at a goal apiece. And he finds the back of the net on ABC to take a 2-1 lead for Carolina on the power play. And the whole place goes nuts.
2: Despair. Systems pressure. Svechnikov scores! Andrei Svechnikov!

0: 3-1. A complete reversal from most of this series. It's the Canes who dominate the second period. What a forecheck from Martinuk. And as his pass misses Svechnikov, Sean Walker, who's been tremendous in this series. That puck is a one-timer onto the stick of Aho. Look at him take it off his feet. Touched it beautifully. And then straight up over Carter Hart.
1: The speed with which Carolina operated last night looked as fresh as I've seen them in the Stanley Cup final. And it's odd, too, because the way this series has ebbed and flowed. Remember, they were down 4-0 a couple games ago and rallied back, not to win, but to tie. And kind of these happy, big moment, demoralizing, sad moment. Happy, big moment, demoralizing, sad moment. And a 3-2 lead. It wasn't even the Aho goal that did it. The Canes now lead 4-1, middle of the third period, and this is, they score again on the power play. This goal is the sound, the Lenovo Center, the crowd. This is a crowd realizing we are about to go up 3-2 in the Stanley Cup final.
0: Drop back and takes off with the puck. Aho. It comes back. Ehlers, beautiful pass, and they score!

0: from the Stanley Cup. Brandon Butsy and the Carolina Hurricanes take Game 5.
1: I've got chills. I have no skin in the game between the Carolina Hurricanes and the Vegas Golden Knights, but I have chills. That crowd, the pop, the rise out of Carolina. Congratulations. You know, I've mentioned a few times that I'm not one to allow my personal rooting proclivities to make their way to the Drake Toll Show. I mean, if the Spurs lose, the Spurs lose. If the Spurs win, the Spurs win. If the Rangers or the Cowboys win or lose, my teams, why would you usually care, right? I mean, you know. You're not rooting for those. There are 32 teams or 30 teams in these various leagues at the professional level. But it is cool in a moment like this to see a win like this for a brand like Carolina. Think about guys, Josh Graham, Westwood One Sports, who was in the house. Got to see his team win 4-2 and take that one-game lead after a Game 5 victory in the Stanley Cup Finals for the Carolina Hurricanes. When we come back, let's hear from the stars of the game, and let's talk Spurs-Knicks. I can't go too much further in this show. I'll start to break out in hives if I don't talk Spurs and Knicks. We'll hear Svechnikov, Sebastian Aho. John Tortorella makes a big promise. The head coach of the Vegas Golden Knights just made a big promise last night. And then, can Victor Wembanyama rally, or are the Spurs dead? This is Westwood One Sports, the Westwood One Sports app. This is the Drake Toll Show.
2: The U.S. men's national team is set to make their World Cup debut on home soil for the first time in 22 years. USA, Paraguay, tonight, Westwood One Sports.
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3: 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For our brightest minds, it's meeting a deadline. 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And on the sidelines of the biggest games. It's a direct line to our loved ones. And it's a lifeline for the most vulnerable. 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NV Energy. This is what we do.
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0: scene reversal from most of this series. It's the Canes who dominate the second period. What a forecheck from Martinuk. And as his pass misses Svechnikov, Sean Walker, who's been tremendous in this series, that puck is a one-timer onto the stick of Aho. Look at him take it off his feet. Touched it beautifully. And then straight up over Carter Hart.
1: Straight up over Carter Hart. Take that. That dude just a pummeling, a beating in the Stanley Cup final. Now, who else would it be? It's 3-1 Carolina leads, and this is the spot where in this series, Vegas, the opposing team, whoever's down, does something miraculous. Stuns the world. We go to overtime. We have a photo finish. But Svechnikov said, nah, man. I'm good. Ehlers to Svechnikov, and Carolina goes up 4-1. This is the dagger.
2: Drop back and takes off with the puck. Aho. It comes back. Ehlers, beautiful pass, and they score.

0: first goal of the game, Nick Ehlers shot the puck out of the rink, and Vegas scored. Since then, Ehlers has three assists. Look at this beauty. The vision, the presence to know where Svechnikov is, and Svechnikov presents his stick for the easy pass, and he dunks this behind Carter Hart. This Carolina power play has six goals in the last four games. Mitch Marner can only shake his head.
1: And there it is. 4-1 was not the final score. Vegas would net a goal late, but it was too little, too late. 4-2, the final. And I want to take, I want to remove you from Sean McDonough and ESPN, because again, it's kind of an example of ABC and ESPN doing a very poor, a bad job. They do a bad job of making you feel like you're in the arena. Even as loud as that was, it's just not. It's not what the true atmosphere is. It's not what it feels like. And Sportsnet, oh, Canada, did, they always do a great job of making you feel like you are there, like you are on the ice, like you're in the Lenovo Center in Raleigh, North Carolina. And here is the final call. It is now a 3-2 lead for the Hurricanes, as heard on Sportsnet.
2: Up ahead to Marner, knocked off his stick. Jack Eichel's got it. Just 30 seconds left now. In it goes. Stone battles for it. Cut loose. Chatfield after it. Along the boards. They can't clear and now do. Steered away by Travis.

0: from the Stanley Cup. Brandon Butsy and the Carolina Hurricanes take Game 5.
1: That's why we love hockey, dog. That is why we love hockey. The last thing that I'll give you from this, from the Carolina Hurricanes standpoint, is Svechnikov post-game. He's on the ice talking to ESPN and on his team stepping up, on Bussy stepping up, on the moment, on the atmosphere, on all of it. Here is Svechnikov after the win.
2: We was raised up, to be honest, just hard work, you know, and God will see everything.
3: Two goals for you tonight. How much pressure were you putting on yourself as the top guy of this team to produce?
2: Yeah, I mean, quite decent pressure, to be honest, this playoff. But, you know, just a new day was today, and, you know, thank God we won. And, like I said, we got one more in us.
3: So you build up a pretty big lead here, but at the end, they have a power play. What's going through your mind as you're watching your teammates and Brandon Bussy back there?
2: Yeah, we're just, to be honest, praying, you know, we need a good defense here and block some shots. And, I mean, key, what a block. Great game, you know, and Bussy was a hell of a game tonight.
3: Describe what it's like watching Bussy come in and play like this.
2: Yeah, I mean, the crowd loves Bussy, right, guys? Love you too, guys. You guys the best.
1: He said, to be honest, just praying. I love it. It's great. 3-2 lead, but don't count out the Las Vegas Golden Knights. According to their head coach, John Tortorella, he made a promise at the podium. Here is Tortorella postgame.
4: John, in a spot like this, what do you want your team to draw on as you look ahead and move forward?
5: We're just going to get ready for our next game. We'll be back here. We're just going to do it in a different order. We got to find a way. I'm going to leave my clothes here. That's for sure. They'll be in the hotel.
1: He's going to leave his clothes in Raleigh. We're going to go back to Vegas. We're going to win a game. We're going to come back to Raleigh for a Game 7. My clothes will be sitting here in the hotel. He promises a Game 7. When we come back, let's give you the top three moments of the week on the Drake Tolles Show. And oh my goodness, the College World Series starts today. The World Cup, the United States playing Paraguay this afternoon. Make it this evening. It is Canada who will play Bosnia and Herzegovina this afternoon. And what else do you want, man? It's another beautiful day in sports. Westwood One Sports, the Westwood One Sports app. This is the Drake Tolles Show.
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1: Gambler's Bonus hits again. On April 26th, Deborah hit four fours, clearing her Gambler's Bonus four-of-a-kind bingo card for over $14,000. 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
7: This week's Findlay Cadillac Henderson Player Performance of the Week is going out to Vegas Golden Knights right wing Mitch Marner by his second period performance in Game 3 of the Stanley Cup Finals with the fastest hat trick in Stanley Cup Final history. And if you missed it, here it is.
8: And here's William Karlsson now. And a great stick to get back into the play by Keandre Miller. It's tipped in! Out in front! 2-0 Vegas! Anderson, McNabb, Marner, another try. He scores on the backhand. 3-0 Vegas. Blake gives it back to Gostisbehere. And

0: for Blake. Now Nikishin. And now here's Marner again. Hat trick bid for Marner! And he scores!
1: There you go. That was Mitch Marner, his fastest hat trick in Stanley Cup final history, all compounded into about 37 seconds. That was courtesy of ESPN, and it felt like watching in real time, it happened just as quick as that 30-second highlight. Marner's first goal scored was an own goal by Carolina defenseman Sean Walker, who tried to deflect Marner's backhand shot out of harm's way, but ended up putting it past goalie Frederick Anderson for a 2-0 Vegas lead. Marner was credited with the goal as the last Vegas player to touch the puck. He recorded the fastest three goals by a single player in Cup's final history. He needed 6 minutes and 10 seconds to score three times and give Vegas a 4-0 lead. The previous record was 3 goals and 6:21 in Game 1 of the 1957 Cup Finals. Marner also assisted on Tomas Hertl's power play goal that got Vegas on the board after 2 disallowed goals early in the period. And Vegas ended up needing every goal as the Hurricanes stormed back and tied the score at 4-4 in the third period before the Knights stole the game back in double overtime to take a 2-1 series lead. His head coach, John Tortorella, said he's probably one of the best players in the league. He does everything. Mitch is Mitch. He does everything as a player, and he was certainly a huge piece tonight. He also had a chance to add another goal in the third period when he had a rare penalty shot, but Carolina's goalie made the save. Marner leads the playoffs with 28 points in 19 games, 8 points clear, a second leading scorer, Jackson Blake of Carolina. And multiple betting outlets have him as the betting favorite to win the Conn Smythe Trophy as the playoff MVP. Of course, one game does not determine a series, but that was a hell of a performance by Mitch Marner of the Vegas Golden Knights. That was the Finley Cadillac Player Performance of the Week, brought to you by Finley Cadillac Henderson, the prestigious Cadillac dealer of the year. 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
11: I just think our organization has surrounded myself with so much talent with our scouts. You know, I can't say enough great things about Matt Capurro and Mike McCoy, guys that I work with every day. But, you know, it's been a process that's been solely focused on making the football team better and having the best practice we can have. You know, I'm allowed to focus on football because, of, you know, our infrastructure is so good around me. So really, really fortunate for that.

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0: thumb injury. Well, what kind of an element does he give you tonight starting at first base?
1: Well, he's just a solid professional player. He does everything really well. Tonight, you know, we're going to be facing some left-handed pitching, so he hits left-handed pitching really well. He's an excellent defender no matter where you put him, first, second, short, third. He can play everywhere. He's just a fantastic baseball player. Not only that, he's a warrior. You know, he's playing with a broken finger. That finger's not healed. It's a pain tolerance thing at this moment, and Brett's gone through enough injuries in his time playing baseball where his pain tolerance is pretty high. So to have him out there helping us grind out these last nine games before the half ends is fantastic.
0: That's a gamer. That's the kind of mentality you want out of anybody. Fran, we appreciate you taking a couple of minutes. Best of luck tonight.
1: Of course, Matt. Thank you.
0: Fran Rudin joining us in the pregame show. I'll have your starting lineups and first pitch next between the Aviators and the Storm Chasers.
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0: A big thank you to Fran Rudin for joining us on the pregame show. Let's get you set with the starting lineups before game 4 out of 6 between the Aviators and the Storm Chasers. First for Las Vegas, who will bat in the top of the first, is the roadside. Josh Kuroda-Grauer leads off and will play at second base with Jacob Wilson, recalled by the Parent Athletics today. Daryl Hernaez batting second, playing third in his second game with the Aviators, a 3-for-5 night in his season debut with Las Vegas yesterday. Cade Marlowe in center field batting third with Joey Meneses cleaning up, batting fourth as the designated hitter. Brett Harrison is returned to the roster at first base batting fifth with Brian Servin catching and hitting sixth. Jared Dickey, the left fielder, out of the 7 hole in the lineup with Drew Swift at shortstop batting eighth. Brian Buelvas, after an off day yesterday, back in right field batting ninth. Josh Rojas at third tonight, leading off for Omaha, the lefty at the top of the lineup with Peyton Wilson, the switch hitting second baseman, behind him. John Rave batting third in center field defensively with Matthew Lugo in right field batting out of the 4 hole tonight. First baseman Brent Squires hits fifth with the switch batting DH Abraham Toro behind him. Gavin Cross, number 7 in the lineup, number 7 in the card as well in left field. Luke Maley catching, hitting 8. Kevin Newman at shortstop batting 9th. They were both off in yesterday's Aviator win. It's Cade Morse versus Mitch Spence to get things going on the mound on a Friday night in Papillion, Nebraska. We'll step aside, be back with first pitch between the Aviators and the Storm Chasers right after this.
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